0: 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Oof, good luck, babe. 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

0: Greg and Dre 25 continues this Friday from 4 to 6 at Onikar Blackstone and Bullard. 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And take a picture with me. You're in to win 5 Disneyland tickets. 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

Yo, I want to take a moment right now to talk about the Greg and Dre 25th photo wall. 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

0: Greg and Dre 25 continues this Friday from 4 to 6 at Onicar Blackstone and Bullard. 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You're in to win 5 Disneyland tickets. 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

0: for tapping in with your homegirl Lexi. I appreciate you so much. We made it halfway through the week, so please make sure to give yourself some hand claps. 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

0: 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Now check it out. Greg and Dre's 25th anniversary going down May 22nd. Tickets are available for you to get into this free event. And you can meet Greg and Dre this Friday at Onikar in Fresno from 4 to 6 p.m. They're going to have your tickets. Plus, you're going to have a chance to win those glasses that they're giving out for the 25th anniversary. So make sure you guys are out there. Onikar from 4 to 6. Let's jump back in the mix. It's Q97.1. Come on.
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0: 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Yeah! They want to celebrate with you Friday night, May 22nd, Rainbow Ballroom, featuring a live performance from Paul Russell. Well, plus, comedy from Dre and DJ.
1: Greg and Dre 25 continues this Friday from 4 to 6 at Onacar Blackstone and Bullard. 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And take a picture with me. You're in to win 5 Disneyland tickets. Onacar Blackstone and Bullard this Friday, 4 to 6. 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

0: 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It's Ty Dolla $ign. You in the mix with DJ Herb. Turn that up.
1: 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Love that on that beat.

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0: thank you to everyone that hung out with me during the 7 o'clock mixtape. 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

0: Greg and Dre 25 continues this Friday from 4 to 6 at Onicar Blackstone and Bullard. 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

Q97.1. What up, DJ Herb? It is your nice show. Look for us on the streets this Friday from 4 to 6 at Own a Car on Blackstone. Greg and Dre, they're going to be out there. You'll have your chance to get those 25th anniversary tickets. 4 to 6, Own a Car with Q97.1.

0: 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Yay! They want to celebrate with you Friday night, May 22nd, Rainbow Ballroom, featuring a live performance from Paul Russell. 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

0: Greg and Dre 25 continues this Friday from 4 to 6 at Onikar Blackstone and Bullard. 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And take a picture with me. 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

0: 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I'm in the building. Here's Kendrick Lamar.
1: I am. Reincarnated. I was stargazing. Life goes on.

0: Greg and Dre 25 continues this Friday from 4 to 6 at Onikar Blackstone and Bullard. Get free tickets to our anniversary party. The first 50 people get our commemorative pint glass. And take a picture with me. You're in to win 5 Disneyland tickets. Onikar Blackstone and Bullard this Friday, 4 to 6.
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0: They are not like us, but we want to be like

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Greg and Dre's 25th anniversary is going down May 22nd. I got details on where they're going to be on the streets, where you can get those free tickets. It's on the way. Here's SZA.

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1: Greg and Dre's 25th anniversary goes down May 22nd. They're going to be at Own a Car this Friday from 4 to 6 for your chance to get those free tickets. So make sure you guys meet them out there this Friday, 4 to 6, Own a Car. Hey, let it clap, let it clap.

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0: 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Yay! 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

Q97.1, DJ Herb, it is your night show. Greg and Dre are going to be on the streets this Friday at Onocraft from 4 to 6. Make sure you guys get out there to get those tickets to check out the Greg and Dre 25th anniversary. They're going to be blasting those out, plus those pint glasses, 4 to 6 at Onocraft.

0: for hanging out with me on the night show, but I am out of here. 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
1: Thank you for calling Shaw's Home Comfort. This is Annette. How can I help you?
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1: Oh, no.
2: You'll love it. You know how we bring new life to old home comfort systems?
1: Shaw's can fix anything.
2: Dang right, Shaw's can fix anything. Well, I had this great idea. What better way to show we can make old equipment run like new?
1: You didn't.
2: It's awesome. And it shows our passion for taking care of classic equipment.
1: Jeff, not another old car?
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1: What am I gonna do with you?

0: my son was not who he was 3 days ago. 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He didn't deserve it. No child deserves it. You just have to pursue and pursue and keep pushing and pushing and find the right specialists and never, ever, ever give up on your child.
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3: What if we could find a way to change the future? A way to ensure every child had the same opportunity to learn, thrive, and reach their full potential. Sadly, we know that opportunities for every child are not equal in our country. But what if we could change all that? And what if that change depended on just one thing? Start early when it comes to learning. A child's earliest experiences and relationships lay the foundation for future success in school and in life. Start early, and you ensure

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1: Who you with?
0: On the couch with my favorite Santa. I was about to, but you convinced us. Should I decorate our walls or log off to Pinterest? Never too late to meditate on emotional attachments. Even

0: Q97.1's Greg and Dre Morning Show is celebrating their 25th anniversary. Yeah! They want to celebrate with you Friday night, May 22nd, Rainbow Ballroom, featuring a live performance from Paul Russell. You're a little boot thing, so I don't give a hoot what you do, say girl, I know you're a little too tame. Plus, comedy from Dre.
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0: Q97.1's Greg and Dre Morning Show is celebrating their 25th anniversary. Yeah! 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You're a little boot thing, so I'll give a hoot what you do, say girl, I know you're a little too tame. Plus, comedy from Dre and DJ.
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2: Ain't messing around today, baby.
0: All new show. As a matter of fact, programming note, just because we haven't talked about it too much, we got so much going on the Greg and Trey Morning Show that we will be broadcasting from Disneyland on Monday. So that's going to be something new and exciting. Thank you, Disneyland, for inviting us down, part of our 25-year anniversary of the Greg and Trey Morning Show. So I always get excited, not only about going down and having some fun at Disneyland, Trey, but I like to go down there because usually, you know, its proximity to the ocean makes Southern California cooler than here. So I was like, all right, we're going to cool down. This is great because it's been like, you know, 100 degrees out here. But then I saw actually, Saturday, Sunday, it was only going to be 81, 82. So
2: here,
0: I was like, here. I was like, what in the world? Oh my gosh, so I thought I was going down there to get this big break from the heat, but actually the heat broke up here. And I will miss out on that while I am down there in Southern California.
2: Well, you just get it somewhere else. It's supposed to be nice 80s, mid-80s out there. High 70s at night.
0: Okay.
2: Right?
0: Well, I was looking forward to, a massive cool down. But it still will be down in the low 70s. I guess I get a 10-degree difference. Anyway. Just my thought of the day today. A shout out, actually, to my my daughter, Farah, and her team, her choir over at Clovis North. Because speaking of going down to Disneyland, they were down in Anaheim for the National Choir Competition down there. And they swept their awards. They came back as champions. Yeah. They swept the awards down there with their choir from Clovis North that went down. And my shout out to her school and her teammates on the choir and my daughter who just leaped into choir this year. It wasn't something that she had, you know, spent a lot of time with. And she went all in, you know, practicing after school and putting all the extra time in and working so hard. But I also want to make a shout out to Mrs. Bishop, who was the choir coach there at Clovis North. She had also been the choir coach at Clovis West. And she's retiring. She's retiring after 40 years of doing teaching and choiring. So they just did their final performance on Tuesday night. And, big standing ovation for her, much deserved. But isn't it great to go out for her as a champion, taking her choir down there and sweeping awards down at the national championship in Anaheim? So
2: yeah, I mean, to go and sweep, that's so cool.
0: Yeah.
2: You know, and it was really cool. Hurrah.
0: Yep.
2: That's great.
0: That's how you go out on top right there, right? So shout out to Miss Bishop, choir teacher and coach retiring. And shout out to Clovis North Choir. And my daughter, Farah, for taking home the awards. So congrats. That is my thought of the day today. All right, time for everything you need to know. And oh my gosh, I thought they were reconciling. I thought they were back together. And then this news comes out. Cardi B and NFL wide receiver Stephon Diggs were caught on video having a heated argument outside a coffee shop. Wow, this is days after sparking reconciliation rumors. The video shows Cardi animatedly yelling at Diggs, who is leaning against his car with arms crossed. The argument lasted about 10 minutes, and a man with Cardi appeared to be calming her down. The source claims Cardi B was overheard saying, "That B is messy," although it's unclear who she was referring to. Wow.
2: Well, she could have been referring to him or another woman that's come into his vicinity, you know, someone who he's been talking to, and she knows that that person is messy and is like, you know, like to cause trouble. I will say this, Cardi B is her own worst enemy when it comes to men. It's hard to feel sorry for.
0: She's choosing these guys.
2: Yeah, she goes back to them.
0: Yeah.
2: Like, she chooses, and then she goes back. So, again, if she is talking about him in that manner, then he's stupid. And I say that with a grain of salt, because why would you want to be with someone who refers to you as that?
0: Yeah.
2: That's disrespectful. For a man, for someone to call you a messy B-word? I mean, who gonna put up with that? I wouldn't. I don't care how much money you got, how famous you are, whatever. You're not going to call me that and I just sit there with my arms crossed, taking it, while others around, innocent bystanders, are walking by going, "Did you just call her? Did call him that?" So, yeah, that part, not cool, not good, and they need to go to separate ways. Let her go cuss somebody else out, because that's what she's going to do.
0: Mm-hmm. All right, the drug counselor tied to Matthew Perry's fatal overdose was sentenced yesterday to 2 years in federal prison. Eric Fleming, a former film producer and addiction counselor, became the first of five defendants to plead guilty in connection to the Friends star's 2023 overdose at his home. Fleming admitted to one count of distribution of ketamine resulting in death. Prosecutors say Fleming introduced Barry to the alleged dealer, dubbed the Ketamine Queen, just 2 weeks before the actor died. Fleming then allegedly bought the drug from her, marked up the price, and resold it to Perry's assistant.
2: Greed. Greed. You had to get in on that. You had to get in on that. You know, you made a few dollars. That's why I always say, you know, you want to deal with the direct source in life. Because when you deal with other people, it's the markup. You get hit with the markup. You know, they got to make a little something. So, you know, when someone calls me for a gig, I say, well, who called you? Because I know if someone called you to book me, then how much are you taking from me? Like if they said, hey, I got $5,000 to give Andre Covington to go to the comedy show. And they tell this person calls me and go, hey, man, they got $3,000 for you to do the comedy show. And I go, $3,000 one night? Oh, yeah, you know, I'll do that. But they've made $2,000. I've had people try to get me, like, to do a show for $1,000, and they've made $2,500. But I go back to the source. I'll go ask them, say, what is the actual fee? And I think for Matthew Perry, you know, this situation, he didn't care. He had so much money. It's like, how much? I don't care. Here, take it. You know, his assistant, go get it. I don't care what it costs. He was that much of a drug addict. And when people know that, they will take advantage of you.
0: Yeah. There'll be one more person sentenced, by the way, and that is his assistant who did inject the fatal dose into him. He's expected to get 15 years when he is sentenced on June the
2: 10th. 15 years.
0: Yeah, that's his assistant.
2: That's the day I quit. When I'm working for you and you go, hey.
0: Inject me with
2: this. But put this drug in my body that might kill me. That's the day I look at you and I go, I'm done working here. You trying to get me locked up. That assistant probably is a good person, just trying to follow orders, trying to hold on to their job. And now look at them. They got to go to prison where they're not going to be comfortable. They're not cut out for that life. You're assistant to Matthew Perry in Hollywood. You have no prison background that prepared you for that. You're not from the street. You're not from the hood. You're in trouble.
0: Yeah. All right, well, Paris Jackson did score a legal victory in her ongoing fight with the executors of her dad, Michael Jackson's estate. A judge ruled that $625,000 in bonus payments made to outside law firms must be returned to the estate after finding the payments were not properly approved. According to the ruling, Paris had challenged the payments made by the estate executors, arguing they needed to be more oversight and transparency in how estate money was being spent. The judge agreed, and the bonuses should not have been paid without approval from the beneficiaries of the court. However, the judge did go on to say he praised the executors overall for helping turn Michael Jackson's estate into a financial powerhouse since his death in 2009, even though he ruled against them on this specific issue.
2: Yeah, that estate's making so much money. And has been for a long time. I'm talking about a guy who was in debt, heavily in debt. And now they're on a surplus side. But, you know, it's money. So people are going to argue back and forth one way or the other. No matter what good you do, someone's going to have a problem. They need more. They feel they're entitled to more. Or it's going to be back and forth on either side. So no one's ever going to be happy. You look at the movie, very successful movie. A lot of people weren't happy with it. Inside the Jackson family. Janet Jackson wasn't thrilled about it. Jackie Jackson loved it. He was brought to tears by it. So it's like, even in the Jackson family, they can't be on the same page for nothing. They just can't do it.
0: Can't do it. All right, that's everything you need to know this morning. Coming up, our 25-year anniversary. Year in review continues with the year 2019. We'll take you back to that year in just a couple minutes.
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14: Q97.1, what's going down in the streets? It's time for traffic.
15: In Fresno, look out for hazards on northbound 99, just south on Fresno Street. Also, more issues on the 99, just north on Shaw. Plus, in Visalia, look out for slowdowns on southbound 99, just south on County Line Road. Also, issues in Hanford on northbound 41 onto Laurel. Drive safe. I'm Karina, and that's your Traffic Central Valley.
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0: Greg and Dre, Morning Show Q97.1, continuing our Greg and Dre 25-year anniversary in 2019 as we inch closer to the present day. Big year, right here in Fresno. History repeated itself this year, but there was a tornado which touched down. And we just had that a few weeks back. But it touched down over east of Clovis by Herndon and Academy Avenues. So there you go. It wasn't unprecedented this year when the tornado dropped down.
1: Made a reappearance, you know.
0: We get them occasionally.
1: Every now and again.
0: This was intense drought 2019, so everybody had their lawn die. Everyone was supposed to have their lawn die anyway.
1: I didn't.
0: You stayed real green.
1: Yeah, man. I figured it out. I figured out a system how to do it.
0: Okay.
1: I was breaking the law probably. But I knew when the person that was like coming to check.
0: Yeah.
1: I knew when they passed and I cut my water on.
0: Ah.
1: Because, you know, we get up very early.
0: Yeah.
1: So they would do it early
0: Drive
1: morning.
0: Around, see if your sprinklers
1: Yeah, they
0: on.
1: Would see. And then, once I saw them go past my street, boom, cut my water on. My grass was... It was me and one other dude had green grass on my street.
0: Look at you. Found a way. Yeah, they say it was one of the lowest years for precipitation in 130 years out here in Central California.
1: Yeah, it was bad.
0: That's how intense drought it was in 2019. Justin Timberlake, the Man in the Woods tour, finally hit. It was supposed to arrive in 2018, but he had postponed it.
1: Yeah.
0: So he did eventually come on back. Big Fresno Fair saw Ice Cube in town.
1: Yeah. I went to that concert.
0: That guy right there. Had a good time out there, I'm sure. Big news nationwide was El Chapo.
1: Got it.
0: Guzman found guilty on all 10 counts in a New York federal court and sentenced to life in prison, where he still remains to this day.
1: Now, did he escape at some point?
0: Well, that was down in Mexico.
1: Okay.
0: He had gotten out, and then
1: we
0: got him again, got him up here, found guilty up here, and he still remains in a United States jail at this point. No one's dug a tunnel underneath to get El Chapo.
1: No. What I did read about, I heard he's living a pretty good life in there, but he's still incarcerated. But he has all the things that he wants.
0: Oh, well, there you go. El Chapo still living his best life.
1: El Chapo still doing it.
0: The college admission scandal went on. Remember when certain celebrities, including Massimo, the fashion designer, and actress Lori Loughlin and Felicity Huffman, all busted amongst other people?
1: Like a couple went to jail because they, they fought it and denied, and then some just said, "Hey, yeah, I'm guilty."
0: Yeah,
1: and took their penalty, and it wasn't as harsh.
0: Right. Yeah. Some of them that went to jail was like maybe a week or something like that, but they did do their time.
1: Yeah,
0: and get locked up.
1: Good for them. I mean, you were just scared. This had been going on for decades. People just skirting the system.
0: They finally got it, you know, and they tracked them down. A lot of that went down at UCLA. The arrest and death of Jeffrey Epstein, which is still talked about to this day, the Epstein files and who was involved with him and, you know, underage prostitution and his island. And,
1: did he really kill himself? I mean,
0: right,
1: a lot of things.
0: That still goes on and on. The guards watching him, apparently one was on their phone online shopping. The other one was napping. I mean, it was all bad. Oh, this one right here was huge. Surviving R. Kelly. Came out 7 years ago in 2019. That was so bad.
1: That was epic. I mean, the documentary was like all eyes on me. Everybody watched that.
0: No, it was. And then including prosecutors.
1: Yeah.
0: Prosecutors did too. And they shortly after that aired, they brought charges. 11 felony counts against R. Kelly after Surviving R. Kelly aired. So, yes, even law enforcement was watching that. And, of course, R. Kelly still incarcerated this day. Jesse Smollett, remember that guy, the actor from the show Empire, accused of people in MAGA hats of, you know, assaulting him, and then it turns out he actually made up the whole story and hired the guys to assault him. That was so bad.
1: It was bad, but it was...
0: That was so bad.
1: It was funny, but it wasn't funny, and it was like, it got really racial, got really dark, then it was like, is this dude's lying, and to this day, he's never really owned it.
0: I don't understand that.
1: Truly, you know? Dave Chappelle had a funny skit about it, too, you know?
0: Wow.
1: Who goes to get Subway sandwich and, below zero outside?
0: Yeah, I mean, the whole thing.
1: Yeah, it was crazy.
0: It kind of fell apart pretty quickly, but, I still don't understand what his end game was there. Was he just trying to, I guess, get noticed, I guess?
1: Fame is weird, man. You can have it 1 minute, then it's gone, but you still want it. And
0: maybe
1: you'll do anything to get it back. I mean, I'm just guessing here, but... I know how fame works, and being around famous people, you can see, man, they wouldn't be no good if they took the fame from them. I don't know how they would even live.
0: Very sad news. That was the murder of hip-hop artist Nipsey Hussle down in L.A., only 33 years old.
1: And caught on video. Sad how that. Because he shot him and then left and then came back and shot him some more.
0: Gosh.
1: And he was right in front of his business that he had built right in the hood, stayed in the hood. He made enough money. He could have got out of the hood, but he wanted to build up his neighborhood. He wanted to give jobs and opportunity. And someone who he was photographed with not too long ago, someone who he knew was the person who killed him.
0: Yeah, that's how the neighborhood, you know, pays you back.
1: Yeah,
0: you know, this is how it ends. Yeah, that was terrible. Also, the death of actor Luke Perry. He had been famous for the show Beverly Hills 90210. He passed away at the age of 52 after a stroke. How about a celebrity scandal? That was Tristan Thompson, NBA player, cheating on Khloe Kardashian with one of her sister's Kylie's best friends. Remember that?
1: Yeah,
0: it was a mess.
1: Was it a kiss or something?
0: Well, I think it was more than that.
1: I don't know. I know it's

0: Liam Hemsworth, obviously not as famous as his brother, because Chris Hemsworth has been Thor.
1: He's Thor, yeah.
0: Yeah, so he's made a much bigger mark in Hollywood than Liam, but Liam's still out there, you know, doing what he does. It trends, how about the electric scooter and e-bikes started appearing everywhere?
1: And they've been in the news lately because people are dying on those things.
0: Ooh.
1: It's a really big story. Right here in the Central Valley, we've had like a few deaths.
0: Ooh.
1: And now they're trying to regulate a little bit more and kind of get them off the street because there's different levels to them.
0: Some go so fast.
1: Yeah, some are fast.
0: Yeah.
1: Some are also the pedal, you know, and some like, you know, you can do a little bit of both with it. Some are regulated to where they're going to go certain speeds and... Oh, man, but it's been sad. You know, my brother wanted to get one. I was like, hey, bro, I don't know if you should get one of those.
0: Yeah. Well, the e-bike, I'd feel a little safer on an e-bike, but some of those little electric scooters just hold on to those little handlebars, man. I've seen those things flying around, and I'm like, man, you don't wipe. And people ride those without a helmet on. I'm like, you out at that speed, that's all bad. It's like a motorcycle crash, you know what I mean? So, yeah, they can't be dangerous. Okay, the hydro flask craze took off then. That would be the metal, you know, like Stanley water holder, which remember that Stanley craze, which mm-hmm. of last year or 2 years ago? So everyone started having their metal water refillable water bottle.
1: Yeti type of deals.
0: Yeah, that's another big brand that hit as well. How about the launch of Disney Plus? And that was interesting, too, because all Disney material used to be on Netflix. And then they pulled it all off in 2019 and started their own, which is still doing very well today. They have all their content on there.
1: And that app, I think part of it was that, don't hold me all the way on this, but what I read was part of that design came from a crew of young college students who were set up by Chameleonaire.
0: And Disney Plus.
1: They did
0: the back end.
1: They did the app. They kind of set up. And then he actually sold it to Disney. Millions.
0: Wow.
1: Lots and lots of millions of dollars. So a Chameleonaire who we haven't heard him in a rap game for a long time. They said he's one of the richest rappers out there because of that and his connections to Silicon Valley, how he invested all his money into that at the right time.
0: Yeah. All right. Well, we get to the sad news now. From the 2019 NFL football season. Great, great season for the 49ers, by the way.
1: Wait, well, great.
0: Great season. It took them all the way to the Super Bowl. And actually, the 49ers held a 20-10 lead at the end of the third quarter in the Super Bowl. But that's when a guy named Patrick Mahomes led the Chiefs back in the fourth quarter. And, scored 21 unanswered points. The Chiefs beat the 49ers 31-20.
1: Once again, you guys dropped the ball again. How many times have we had this story celebrating our 25-year history?
0: Three times.
1: I mean, it's just ridiculous. You guys get right to the pinnacle, and then fumble Ruski, a Scooby-Doo.
0: In every Super Bowl over the 25 years, this is number two that we've talked about, we've either had a lead or knocking on the door to win the game.
1: Yeah.
0: And in all three of those, you know, 49ers have ended up losing those. You know, heartbreaking losses.
1: Yeah.
0: But I always contend, I mean, if you make it to the Super Bowl, you won so many big games along the line. It was a great season. So I've never looked at a Super Bowl loss as a disappointment. You know, in the moment it is. But when you look back on it, you go, hey, you know what? I created a lot of great memories watching an NFC championship game, watching a divisional round win, maybe a wild card win. So, you know, I still consider that a tremendous season, even though it's a loss in the
1: Super Bowl. I consider it a failure, and I love it. I love it. I couldn't wait to get to work on all those Mondays.
0: I'm sure.
1: To see you coming in here, head down. Right. It's like, oh, man.
0: Brutal.
1: I try to play it coy for a little bit, then I just start laughing. I couldn't hold it back, man. I'm sorry. Yeah, it's good luck. That's a good life.
0: Us 49ers, we need another shot at the Chiefs. We 0-2. Maybe this is the year. I don't know. Man, all I want is one more Super Bowl matchup with the Chiefs because I felt we could have beat them both times we played them, and we didn't. And it's,
1: two-time season. This is frustration. That's why I don't buy the BS that you guys are trying to. You're not the only one, Greg. It's not Niners fans. It was a great season. Now, you guys are still frustrated. You're still sad. You still get mad when you think about it because it's a heartbreak. Yeah.
0: I'm sad about that game, but whenever we've made it that far, even this year we made it to the divisional round. I was happy with this year. I felt we overcame a lot of adversity, won a playoff game. So I was happy with the 49ers season.
1: You could take that. You could take that because you didn't get to the Super Bowl. Once you get to the Super Bowl and you lose, season sucked.
0: All right, well, the Golden State.

0: Warriors. It could have been 49ers and Warriors winning that year. But the Warriors, remember, they got completely depleted in the NBA Finals. Kevin Durant went down.
1: Yeah.
0: Klay Thompson got hurt. So it was just, you know, Steph and Draymond and a bunch of other dudes. And they lose in the NBA Finals to the Toronto Raptors. I remember when Durant went down first and was like, all right, well, they still got the core of the Splash Brothers. And then it was like the next game, Klay Thompson blows out his leg.
1: Yeah.
0: Man.
1: And he was done for like a year and a half.
0: Right.
1: He can do anything. And he's never really been quite the same guy since then.
0: No. But that did mark the Warriors' five straight trips to the NBA Finals at that point. Five straight. They won three of those and lost two of them. But, I mean, what a run for the Warriors to be in five straight NBA championship games. The Washington Nationals won their first World Series title, defeating the Houston Astros. And I remember Dodger fans were really pulling for the Washington Nationals because they were still mad at the Houston Astros because news had come out that they were sign-stealing.
1: Oh, yeah.
0: Back when they beat the Dodgers in the World Series. So, yeah. In movies, man, one of the biggest of all time. Matter of fact, it was, in its day, Avengers Endgame. That year was the number one movie, and it rose to be the top grossing film of all time. Now, it ended up being repassed because a glitch here. Avatar was re-released before the second Avatar came out, and that re-release put Avatar back on top of Endgame as the number one movie. But at the time, Avengers Endgame became the highest grossing film of all time that year. And obviously, most everybody checked that movie out, except me.
1: You, for some reason.
0: Never got into like the Marvel universe, so hey, go figure. All right, Disney, though, had an incredible year for Disney at movie theaters that year. Of course, they own Marvel. Number two movie, The Lion King remake. Number three, Toy Story 4. Number four, Frozen 2. Number five, Captain Marvel. Number six, Star Wars Episode 9, The Rise of Skywalker. All six of these are Disney films. And that was the end, by the way, of Star Wars, the main Star Wars movies. That was the end. Episode number 9 wrapped it all up that year. And they made a comeback with 9 after 8 was such a disaster. So that, you know, it did its thing. Spider-Man Far From Home, Marvel, again, Disney.
1: Back at it.
0: Yeah. Aladdin, Disney. They owned the top 8 movies that year.
1: Wow.
0: That's how hot they were back then. Not as hot anymore. But in 2019, it was all about Disney Productions, no doubt about it. The Joker was number 9, and number 10, It, Chapter 2. Another creepy clown.
1: Another creepy clown,
0: Another one.
1: You still haven't seen it yet, have you?
0: Creepy clown. No, I saw I have to see all the creepy movies because my wife loves horror films.
1: So you gotta go.
0: I gotta go see them all. How about the video game of the year, Call of Duty, which is one of the most successful video game brands of all time. It went then mobile. So you could play it on your phone, and that became the big craze for Call of Duty players. Streaming TV shows, number one, Ozark, Lucifer 2, The Crown, which is one I've watched at 3, and then one you always told me to watch, but I never did, Tiger King, Rose.
1: Never did.
0: Came up out of nowhere and was the number 4 streaming movie that year. You loved Tiger King.
1: Oh, Tiger King was a good watch, man.
0: Yeah,
1: it was entertaining.
0: He's been locked up for a few years now.
1: He's been
0: locked up, but that was huge in 2019. It continued its success in 2020. And number 5, one of the first series launch on Disney Plus, which launched that year, was The Mandalorian. And that was great. That was tremendous, The Mandalorian. And that was the number 5 streaming movie that particular year.
1: It's funny about, we mentioned Tiger King. I always watch those documentaries. Anytime to do with tigers and someone like a documentary, it's always a worker. It pops into the frame. It's got like an arm missing.
0: Oh, no. Was there an arm missing guy?
1: I've seen like 3 different tiger documentaries.
0: Yeah.
1: And it's always a worker.
0: It's
1: got an arm missing. As you get, hey, man, they're tigers. Sometimes you get too close and the tiger going to be a tiger.
0: Man. 2019, a lot of the politics in the NFL had been left behind, and the NFL Sunday Night Football rose to be the number one show again on traditional TV. NCIS, number 2, Chicago Fire, FBI, Blue Bloods, those were all the top shows we were watching that year. 2019, musically, hey, Lizzo popped on the scene.
1: Okay.
0: She brought that thickness to the music industry and, you know, caused quite a stir. Number 1 song that year, Old Town Road, Lil Nas X.
1: Lil Nas X.
0: Who also exploded on the scene. Old Town Road, when it was originally released, he was trying to go number 1 on the country charts. He put it out as like a country song. And then they eventually kicked it off that chart going, no, it's a hip-hop song. But, you know, hip hop radio was already playing it as well.
1: And then it shot through the roof. Shot through the roof. Broke a lot of records, too.
0: Yeah, Billy Ray Cyrus jumped on that remix.
1: And he made a lot of money.
0: I bet he did. Lil Nas X made a lot of money. Things haven't gone so well for Lil Nas X since, as we've reported lately. Number two record that year was Sunflower. Oh, my goodness, from Post Malone. Huh? Yeah, that was massive. Halsey, Without Me. Was there Billie Eilish? You know, she jumped on the scene in 2019 as well. Post Malone with Wow. Ariana Grande had made a comeback. Seven Rings was a big song for her. Khalid with the number eight song of the year with Talk. And guess what, though? There's going to be a lot more of that music coming up with DJ Herb in the mix. So you know how we do it. DJ Herb takes over the turntables right about now and drops down all the music that you hear from the year
1: DJ 2019. Herb.
0: So you're about ready to crank up your radio. Hey, remember, this is all about celebrating Greg and Dre, our 25-year anniversary of entertaining you here in Central California each and every weekday morning. And this was 2019, but it's also about you on the streets and us meeting you guys, because we got a big event planned and we want you guys to have VIP tickets to it. So we've been going out every week, all the different cities. We've hit Porterville, we've hit Visalia, Kerman, of course, Fresno, Clovis. And it continues this week. Own a car, Blackstone and Bullard, conveniently located right off 41. So when you're getting off work on Friday from 4 to 6, I'll be out there. You're going to get your VIP tickets to the big event, which is next Friday. Wow. Paul Russell coming to do My Little Boo Thing and all those big songs. DJ Herb, like you're about to hear, is going to drop it down in the mix. We're going to have a great time. You'll get in free. Just come out and get your VIP ticket, 4 to 6 at Own a Car. While there, also the first 50 people are going to get our commemorative pint glass. You'll get that in your hand. And you can take a photo to get on our 25 years of memories photo wall. And that'll get you in to win 5 Disneyland tickets. So plenty of reason to get out in the streets this Friday. It'll be Own a Car, Blackstone and Bullard in Fresno. All right, DJ Herb, you ready for
1: Let's do this, man. I'm waiting for these songs.
0: 29.
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0: 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Pop that thing, let it clap, let it clap. Ride this, or you sit on
1: Let's
0: my
1: go.
0: Lap. Spread them cheese, let me see that. Shake that, like you out of control. That thing till your throat gets sore. Bend it on down, put your face on the floor. That till your legs can't stand. High freak with the word in a hand.

0: 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Your advice could solve a problem for somebody in need if you're ready to make that phone call and call in. Dre, you got a problem right in front of you, staring you right in the eyes. Let's see what it is.
1: Yeah, let's break this down, man. It's a little long one, so bear with me here. Lean on the listeners. Good morning, everyone. This is a what would you do lean on? I have a dad and a stepdad. My mom and dad divorced when I was 2. His job kept him on the road. He's very financially successful, and he lives in Vegas. Speaking of her dad, my mom married my stepdad when I was 4. Both dads were in my life, but my stepdad was there every day. He taught me how to ride a bike. My dad always bought the bike. My stepdad went to every softball game. My dad bought all the latest and greatest gear. My stepdad taught me to drive. My dad bought the car. This has been a pattern my entire life. My stepdad is a hardworking man who doesn't make much money. My dad uses his money to get what he wants, and he's at it again. I'm planning my wedding for next year with my fiance. My dad said he would pay for the wedding up to $50,000, but he has to be the only one who walks me down the aisle. I wanted both dads, but my dad wants to do it alone. Even my soon-to-be husband thinks we should let my dad do it. He feels the wedding and the honeymoon will be paid for, and that will give us a quick pathway to home ownership. What would you and your listeners do? Love the show.
0: All right, well, what would I do? There's no way I would take the money to shut down my stepdad. All that sweat equity he put in to raise you, all the sacrifices he made to apply his time to going to all your events and taking you everywhere all these years, and then someone comes in with a check and pushes him to the side? Nah. I mean, for me, no way. There's just no way. There's no price tag on those relationships. There just isn't a price tag. Like, if someone came to me and said, "Hey, Greg, I'm going to give you 50 grand. You can never talk to your dad again." Like, or you got to disrespect your dad. "I'm going to give you 50 grand. Go disrespect your father." No way. I mean, what are you talking about? That's crazy. I just don't get it. Why would your biological dad even want to do this? What? I can't understand logic. That any common sense associated with, and he can't walk you down the aisle. Like, if your biological dad has 50 grand for your wedding, why can't he just spend 50 grand? Why did he have to do that? He didn't. Nah, that's not for me. I'd rather get married at the courthouse with the people that truly love me, not the people that are doing some power play and I'm a pawn. Not for me.
1: I'm old. Respectfully disagree with you. You say that there's no, we can't put no price on that. Yeah, the price is $50,000. And too often, people who get married, especially young adults, they go into debt. And they struggle financially. And it's also one of the leading causes of divorce. Credit card debt, trying to, you know, ball out, and you're done. For your setback, and maybe add another 5-10 years before you can even buy a home. And now it's so hard to get into a home. I mean, I would, if the dad was going to give you 50 grand, you could spend 25 on the wedding and throw 50 on a down payment on a house. They really should think that part all the way through. I think it's a great gesture for the dad to do it, and I think that the stepdad should encourage her to take the money. Encourage her. Oh, yeah, let him do that. And then you just acknowledge the stepdad at the reception. Give him a heart-wrenching, stir up the soul and have everyone crying of what kind of great dad he was in your life. Do that at the reception. You know, let him do the first dance or something. Is this other ways you can do it? Don't listen to Greg. If you're listening right now, do not listen to this man talking about don't take the 50K. Look. Your dad has been doing this his whole life. Your stepdad's used to it. Look, he still taught you to drive in the car that your dad bought you. Did he make a fuss then? Oh, you know, I wish I could buy your car. You teach yourself. No. This is a humble man who understands, hey, look, I'm not in position to do all the things financially for you. I do the dirty work. I get in there. I get grimy. You know, I ride the bike. I get my foot ran over. Your dad just orders you a bike online. So at the end of the day, just make him know that that's appreciated. Take the money from your dad. Give your dad that. He is your biological father, by the way.

0: advice you giving them not to take this money? Put this couple in debt early on. I'm not buying it. No, sir.
1: Okay.
0: Get that loot.
1: Let's see what you guys would do in this situation. That's why phone lines are open right now. 266-9797.
0: And she's asking, what would you guys do? Right? She's not saying what she's going to do. She's just curious. I'm sure she's got an opinion. We just don't know what that is. I don't know which way she's leaning.
1: She wants everyone else's.
0: Yeah.
1: So let's do it. That phone call can allow you for her to feast your ears on your...
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3: 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Q97.1, what's going down in the streets? It's time for traffic.
13: Still seeing hazards in Fresno on northbound 99, just south on Fresno Street. Also slowdowns in Visalia on southbound 99, just south on County Line Road. Plus in Kalinga, delays on Oakland and Goldenrod Avenue. Drive safe. I'm Karina, and that's your traffic.
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0: Q97.1, it is time for your phone calls as someone has written into our show for Lean On the Listeners, and their issue is this. They're going to get married. They're in the planning stages. Their life history is that their biological father, not in their life after the age of 4, but he did pay. He wasn't like a deadbeat. He paid his child support. He put the money out there. Her mom remarried. Her stepdad was the one that really raised her on a daily basis. But biological dad has done really well in life, has a lot of money, and he's always paid for things growing up, got her a car, all this kind of stuff, even though he wasn't there. Now it comes to the wedding. He said, hey, I've got a $50,000 budget to pay for your wedding. I just have one thing. I need to be the only man that walks you down the aisle, not your stepfather. So she's considering this, and she's just put it out there. What would each of you do? And that's what she wants to hear. So 266-9797 is the phone number for you to get this thing started. Let's go to Elsie. Good morning. Welcome to the Greg and Dre Morning Show.
1: Hi. Yeah, I was in a similar situation. Money wasn't involved, though. Like, I didn't get a $50,000 wedding or anything like that. But I was in a situation where I was getting married, and it was my dad and my stepdad. I had asked my dad, he had assumed he was going to walk me down the aisle, which is as he should, but I asked him if he would also be okay with walking my step down the aisle with me. He wasn't okay with it, and at first I accepted that, and I was like, okay, dad, you raised me, like, you will do it, but my heart couldn't do it. I had my stepdad walk me down the aisle. My biological dad didn't show up.
2: That's unfortunate. You know, he missed out on a beautiful day. And that's your day, you know, and it probably put a little cloud over.
1: I just went with my heart. I didn't want to do that to my stepdad.
2: Yeah.
1: He was always there, and it just showed that, you know, my real dad, he didn't get to go.
2: Well,
1: and that was his choice.
2: And he missed out.
0: Major character flaws with your real dad, and I hate to be so critical, but, you know, people show us who they are. And he showed you who he was.
1: Yeah, but, I mean, like, I don't fault my dad. There's no bad blood. We get along. We're all good. We're still all one big happy family, stepdad, real dad, all together. I just want her to, like, go with her heart.
0: Yeah. Well, you're still emotional about it. Appreciate your call
2: today.
0: Thank you. Thank you for sharing.
2: But she didn't have the carrot dangling, like the $50,000.
0: That wasn't on the table.
2: That wasn't on the table. That, I think that does make a difference. Even her fiancé is saying, babe, what's the big deal?
0: It's the bride's day. And you just kind of mentioned that.
2: Yeah.
0: You told her it's her day. It's the bride's day. Why are people making a power play on the bride in her moment? I just can't. I don't know. I can't buy it. Kendra, though, you're up next. Good morning.
3: Good morning. Yes. Okay. This is a bit of a hard one, but I believe that she should take the money. I agree with Dre. But one thing that money can buy is what the stepdad was doing for her. And the stepdad didn't mind him paying for everything else.
2: Never said nothing, yeah.
3: I think she should go ahead and take the money. And I would make one last play for both of them to walk me down the aisle, because it should be about her, too. You know, I'd let my dad know that. But if he says, no, still, I want to do this, then I would take the money, you know.
0: Thank you. We appreciate your thoughts on that today. Eva is up next. Good morning.
4: I also agree with the caller just calling out, saying that, like, both parents, like, you know, the stepdad and the dad should walk her both down the aisle, you know?
0: Yeah, we would all agree on that, but
2: the dad doesn't want to do
0: biological
2: that.
0: Dad's like, I'm paying for it. He
2: said,
0: allowed.
2: I'm going to be the only one. So, I mean.
4: Well, then she should, like, tell the dad, like, well, hey, my stepdad was here for me, right, instead of you.
2: So
4: right,
2: don't take the money. So the dad is saying, okay, well, that's fine. I'm just not going to pay for it. I'll go.
4: Well, then I'll just be like, you know what? It's okay. You don't got to pay for it. You don't got to be here too, right?
2: No, but he wants to be there, but he doesn't have. So you're saying if you're not going to pay for it, then dad, you can't come? Is that what you would tell her? That's the advice you would
4: give? No. I mean, if you don't want to come, you don't have to come, but if he wants to pay for it, he can. But, you know, if he wants to pay for it, then he has to, like, if I was her, I'd just be like, you know what? Why can't you guys just both be there?
2: Well, you got to. Okay, thanks for the phone call. That's not the scenario.
0: We can't change. We wish we could change the world and everyone play nice, and that's not happening.
2: He's laid out the scenario. I walk you down the aisle. I give you $50,000 to pay for your wedding. Now, what you do with that $50,000, that's on you. I said pay half. I mean, make it a $25,000 wedding, which is, in this day and age, not that big of a wedding. For $25,000, you know, it'll be very nice. Then you take the other $25,000, it's a down payment on a house. I mean, to me, going into a marriage, with no debt carrying over from a honeymoon and a slash wedding and a credit card bill. I mean, I think it puts you in a better position to win.
0: Good morning. What are your thoughts?
4: Hi, good morning. I technically wouldn't take the money. It would come down more to who's been there to support me. Money comes and goes, and I would want to be able to remember my wedding and the people that were important to me. Money doesn't always buy happiness. And I understand, you know, coming in with that much money, you can come in debt-free to a wedding. You know, money can help you out financially a lot, but at the end of the day, you want to be happy with the decision you made on your big day. So I would probably decline the money, and I would just talk to my dad, and I would talk to my stepfather and just explain. And if he chooses not to come, then he chooses not to come. That's a moment he's going to miss out, but technically he was never there to, you know, meet these milestones with me.
2: No, it's not like he was never there. I think we're giving this dad a bad rap. He just lived in Vegas. He saw his daughter. He just didn't see her every day. And he was more of a financial provider. Whatever she needed. Now, stepdad, he don't make no money. But he's a grinder. I got respect for him. It ain't all, you're right. When it comes to that, it's not always about the money. It's about he was there tying her shoe, wiping her nose, taking her to her games. He was the one sitting in some uncomfortable bleachers cheering his daughter on doing softball.
4: Yeah.
2: Dad bought all her shoes, all her hat, all her gear. But he wasn't at all the games. He probably went to the big games, but he wasn't at all the games. So,
4: yeah,
2: I think
4: so
2: that's
4: a tough decision. But me personally, I think that's what I would go with. And at the end of the day, it's her wedding, her big decision. So whatever she chooses is fair, then she can go ahead and move forward with that.
2: Not a big speech at the reception talking about stepdad. What if she gave a just a heart-wrenching, just from the heart speech about all the things her stepdad has done for her? Where if people were crying at their tables and mad, this man stand up, give this man the first dance of the night. There's other ways you can do this. This is why America's in debt. You guys don't think about the money that can help
0: the
2: you.
0: The reason
2: get into
0: why
2: a better
0: America's
2: position.
0: In debt, because people can't have a budget and stick to it.
2: But
0: they think they need $50,000 for a wedding.
4: Exactly.
0: That's why America's in debt. And let me say one more thing, that in my opinion, there's numerous things more valuable than money, and number one on that list is time. The most valuable thing we have is time, because it's limited, and it's how you spend your time that defines you as a person, to be, in my opinion.
2: It's time
0: so
2: for her to take
0: her to
2: this money.
0: That.
2: Is what time it is. You know what time it is? Time to get that money.
4: It has its pros and cons, believe me.
2: It's a lot of pros and cons. I think the pros outweigh the cons on this one. Because there is still a way to make that stepdad feel special. And he seems like he's the kind of stepdad that's humble. He's sat back his entire life and watched this other man come in on a day and make her so happy. Can you imagine?
0: He could have fought for custody. Didn't.
2: No.
0: He didn't want custody. No. He didn't want
2: Greg,
0: to put that
2: you missed
0: time.
2: My point.
0: Okay.
2: The fact that this dad is able to come in and buy her a car. Do you know how much elation and she jumped up and she screamed and ran and hugged her dad when he showed up with a car, and stepdad stood right there and watched that. The same dude who probably taught her how to drive in his little hoopty, you know, watched this other dude come in there, the other dad with a brand new car, and steal all the thunder. And guess what? He's still man enough to be happy for his daughter. You see the look on her face, that brought him joy. He's not the type of dude, just going off of my observation of what throughout his life, just let that bother him. He knows that he's the guy, the grimy dude that's in there in the trenches. So I give love bell to all the dads like that who just, they don't have the financial means, that their sweat equity is what shows them what being a dad is all about. But so let this guy do what he does, what he's been doing his entire life. Let him come in, spend all the money, get all the feel like he's did. But then that speech at that reception, I hope this young lady is listening right now. That speech at the reception, that's going to be the biggest speech you ever give in your life. And you're going to narrow it in on that one man that's been there in the trenches and took you in like you was his own and loved you unconditionally through the wiping of your nose and unfortunately not walking you down the aisle. But he's still going to be at your wedding. He's still going to be as happy as he's ever been for you on that day.
0: On the flip side, I'll sum it up like this. Actions speak louder than words. 266-9797 is the number for you to call. Let's get some more thoughts for her. What should she do? Who should walk her down the aisle? It's the Greg and Dre Morning Show. Lean on the listeners.

0: Greg and Dre Morning Show, Q97, one lean on the listeners. We have some writing in. They are getting married. Now, their history here is that they have a biological father, left their life when they were 4 years old. Mom found somebody new, a stepdad, that then raised them all the way through life. Now, dad was paying, though. Dad paid his child support and did things. He would buy her bikes, got her a car when she turned of age to drive. So he's come through because he's financially set. She says her stepdad, that's not the lifestyle he lives. He doesn't make that kind of money, but he's always put all the sweat equity in. He's been at every event, whatever, sporting events, to choir, to everything else. He's been there her whole life. But now, again, biological dad has stepped into the wedding. So, okay, I got 50 grand for you, but I got to be the only one that walks you down the aisle that day. That's my rule, and we can do that. I got $50,000 to pay for this wedding. Let me know. So she wants you to tell her what you would do in this situation, and that's why phone lines are open right now. 266-9797. Your turn. Good morning.
1: Hi. Good morning.
2: Hey,
1: this
2: Angela.
1: Is Angela. So what I would do is I would first ask if he would be okay with walking halfway, just me and him, and then the other halfway having stepdad join. So I'm going to first ask if that's an option. If not, I am going to take the money. And just like Dre said, I am going to make sure there is an amazing speech for my stepdad. And it sounds like this is not even brought up. So definitely I'm going to have stepdad have the first dance with me as father-daughter dance.
2: Yeah,
1: so that's what I would
2: out
1: do.
2: There. I threw that out there as well. I said there's other ways you can make it up. And you can tell... you could tell biological dad, I'm going to give you that moment of walking down the aisle. That's going to be all yours. And I'm going to do it with tears and happiness. But I'm going to give stepdad the first dance. And there will be a speech about him at reception. And he's like, oh, if he's okay with that, I see no harm, no foul here. I see you do going into a relationship with no debt. I do see that. And I think that's a big pro in this situation. But I appreciate your take on that. Thank you.
0: 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Looking for your thoughts.
3: What I would do is I would have my stepdad, who was there with me every day of my life, walk me down the aisle. Because
2: so you would pay, you would just pay for it with your money. If you were in her position, we don't know how much money she's got, you would forego the money, the 50 G's, and you would just pay out of pocket, blow up your credit card, maybe have a less of a wedding. Just your dad's gonna be there too, just so you can walk your stepdad down now. I just don't agree with it.
3: Well, me personally, when I do get married, I don't even want a big wedding. I'm not like that. To me, a wedding is something that's very sentimental, and I only want the people who are in my immediate life to be there. I don't need to go all out for that. But that's just me. Everyone's different. You know what I mean?
2: Okay. Thanks for the phone call. I respect that.
3: Thank you.
0: Your thoughts.
4: So I'm actually going through this myself at this very moment.
2: Oh, here we go.
4: Yeah, I was proposed to at the end of June. And when I told my father, he was so excited. He started asking me what I wanted. We were on, he lives out of state. So we were on the online together. He started booking all of my, my venues and putting down payments on a cake, because I have already had kind of like a wish list, and it was so exciting. But the history of him, my father, is sort of like this young lady's father, in which he uses money for control. And although I get what you're saying, Dre, about not, going into debt, I don't think that she needs to feed into this toxic relationship that her father's trying to create, or already has created. My father made an ultimatum regarding a family member not being at my wedding. And it, because he's not on speaking terms with this person. And he basically said, started making stipulations. Well, if this person's coming, then I'm not walking you down the aisle. I just won't go. Or, and then it was about money. And then thankfully my fiance agreed that you don't get control over this wedding like that. You cannot use my wedding and weaponize it against people that you don't want to be there. But in this young lady's case, I wouldn't let him have the control. Now, as far as going into debt, then don't have a $50,000 wedding, you know?
2: Yeah, they may want to dumb it down a little bit if they're not going to take the money. But if it's right there, I got to go with it. But thanks for the phone call. We appreciate it.
4: Thank you.
0: Anonymous, you are next up. What would you do?
5: So I would give my dad a choice either to walk me down the aisle with my stepfather or he doesn't have to come at all. I say that because if my husband proposed to me, he obviously has the money to pay for the wedding. So really, I don't need dad's money, but my stepfather's going to walk me down the aisle regardless because he's raised me my whole life.
2: Well, her fiance said we should take the money. Like, he's like, listen, like, either we're going to pay for it, you and I, or your dad's going to pay for it. To me, to the fiance, it's like, this is a no-brainer. Let's get this, get the money, let your dad walk you down the aisle, and then we'll just do something for the stepdad. But it's you. That's what you would do. I respect that.
0: I'm with you, Carl. I appreciate the phone call. Thank you for your thoughts.
2: You'd rather make her man pay than get a dad.
0: Well, you have to. Couples need to learn these things. Well, right? You got to learn to have budgets and how much.
2: This young couple don't got
0: it. That's all part of the process.
2: They don't got it like that.
0: I think they should be doing that. All right, Joanne, welcome to the Greg and Dre Morning Show.
6: Hi, good morning.
2: Good morning.
6: I agree with Dre with taking the money, but also just have a small wedding. I mean, they both mean a lot to her in different ways. So, and then like they said earlier too, that you can show appreciation to her stepdad in different ways too. It doesn't have to be about walking down the aisle. I agree with having a small wedding and then doing something else with the money, like down payment on the house or debt or something.
2: If half the money doesn't go to your future home, I would just say that they're really a bad money planners.
0: For you that wrote in, how's your mom going to react to this? Because when I think you tell your mom, like, hey, you know, your husband that raised me, he's not walking me down the aisle. Biological dad that left us a long time ago is, I don't know how your mom's going to feel about that. I can only guess that wouldn't go over very well, but I'll take
2: a word from you. That's her wedding. It's not her mom's wedding. So mom, get in where you fit in. You can be there to hold your husband's hand and console him if he's feeling a certain kind of way. Let him cry on your shoulder. Or, you know, you're not going to not go. And you can't tell your daughter what to do under those circumstances.
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0: Greg and Dre, Morning Show Q97.1. It is time for Everything You Need to Know. And this is just after Cardi B and Stephon Diggs were at a Mother's Day event this past weekend, and they were seen hugging and a little kiss on the cheek. Well, things have taken another turn. They were caught on video having what appeared to be a heated argument outside a store. The video shows Cardi B animated yelling at Stephon Diggs, leaning against his car with his arms crossed. The argument lasted about 10 minutes, according to witnesses. A man was with Cardi B and appeared to try and calm her down at one point. A source claimed Cardi was overheard saying, "That B is messy," though it's unclear who she was referring to. And the public splat, again, comes just days after the pair looked affectionate together at Diggs' Mother's Day charity event.
1: Yeah, it's all bad. But again, this is Cardi B. It's what she does. She likes the drama. She likes it. There's no other way to describe it, because she just finds it. Excuse me. And you just can't wake up every day and be drama free. No one can do that. But then you can wake up every day and you can go out and you can push the button to get it. And I think she goes out and she pushes the button. I don't know if she necessarily looks for it, but then when it's there, she embraces it wholeheartedly. She's back with a guy who, again, they fell out. It's a done deal. It's a wrap. It got ugly. She's with her ex-husband. I mean, husband at the time. That got ugly. Fell out. You could point some fingers at him, but you can point some fingers at her. Both instances, she's trying to go back. She's a go back and get some more type of girl. And I always tell women, I mean, do you really got to go back? Is it going to be worth going back? Because sometimes, Greg, it can be worth going back. But it's, in most cases, it's not going to work out. You got to play the odds sometimes. You got to know you. And you got to know the individual you're dealing with. Are we coming full circle to be truthful with each other moving forward and give that other person what they need, whatever that is? Or are we going to still play the games? And it looks like they're playing the games. And if she's calling him a messy bee in public like that, and he's a professional football player, he can't go to camp and be around a bunch of like men who are full of testosterone and be like, "Hey man, I heard you a messy bee." You know how football players are. Oh. Come on, man. They're going to give it to him.
0: Well, let's hope she was referring to somebody else.
1: That's all we can do is hope. But it doesn't look like it.
0: Hope is not a
1: plan. Does not look like it. And if someone confirms that she was talking to him, it's all bad.
0: Britney Spears making the news again. Apparently last night at an L.A. restaurant, she caused quite a scene. According to sources, they say she was with a man and a woman, and things turned chaotic. Britney raising her voice and yelling, screaming, even barking at times, with witnesses describing the vibe as chaotic and, quote, kind of sad.
1: Yeah, still not right. Britney's still not right. Didn't she say she was going to go away for a while and try to get
0: herself? Rehab.
1: Yeah.
0: That's what the word was.
1: Is this a rehab that's legit, or is this DMX rehab?
0: Oh, no.
1: You know, DMX went to rehab? Yeah. I mean, there's been others have gone. I want to single the dog X out, rest in peace. But yeah, it's some people, it's either court ordered or it's damage control.
0: Yeah.
1: It's not, "I want to go and get right." Some people went and got right.
0: True that. Yeah, true that. All right, well, Paris Jackson has scored a legal victory in her ongoing fight versus the executors of her dad, Michael Jackson's estate. A judge ruled that $625,000 in bonus payments made to outside law firms must be returned to the estate after finding the payments were not properly approved. According to the court documents, Paris challenged the payments made by the estate executors, arguing they needed more oversight and transparency in how the estate money was spent. The judge agreed the bonus should not have been paid without approval from the beneficiaries of the court. The judge did also praise the executors overall for helping turn Michael Jackson's estate into a financial powerhouse since he passed away in 2009, even though the ruling went against them on that issue.
1: You know what? When you really think about this, it seems messy and kind of back and forth bickering and trying to posture for position. But when you really look at it, Greg, it is checks and balances. You got one checking the estate. And I'm pretty sure the estate, they can check her. If she was to come in and go, "I need $18 million. Like, for what? Let us see what that what that entails. How does that fall into the plan that's laid out for the estate? They're paid very well, and she's also protecting the legacy of her dad's estate, and she wants accountability for where the money's paid. Sounds like those lawyers got some extra payment that maybe was a wink, wink, handshake, under the table type of deal.
0: Sounds like it.
1: Yeah, and she checked them, and she won. So I don't think this is messy at all. I just think it's checks and balances, and I think it's due. I think you need to have more of this in society. It needs to be more in politics and everything. It needs to be checks and balances. Now, we've gotten away from that. We've gotten into where one person's like, well, I can do what I want to do, and I can say, okay, they get this amount of money, and there's no one checking as to why. And she did.
0: Yeah,
1: very successfully.
0: I compare it back to, we just mentioned Britney Spears. Remember at the time her conservatorship was ending, you know, there's all these allegations. Her dad stole all these money, and they went through all the books, and then they never found anything he stole. So in this case, though, they went back through the books, and Paris Jackson was right. They found money that was diverted out of their account. So in this case, Paris Jackson was right. There was money being taken out. So.
1: And it probably wasn't done in an illegal manner, but it was done without approval or without everyone knowing. I think transparency.
0: Full disclosure.
1: It's the key word here. Let's be transparent about this. Let's send some paperwork to all the beneficiaries. Hey, this company did X, Y, and Z, and we're giving them this bonus. Everyone okay with that? And if so, let's have a meeting and you move forward.
0: Yeah. All right. Well, the fourth sentence of five was handed down in the Matthew Perry case. The drug counselor tied to Matthew Perry's fatal overdose was sentenced to 2 years in federal prison. Eric Fleming, a former film producer and addiction counselor, became the first of five defendants to plead guilty in connection to the Friends star's death of his home. There's still one more person to be sentenced. That was his actual assistant, who was the one that shot him up with the lethal dose when he did pass away.
1: Yeah, your assistant. And it's a part of me that feels bad for the assistant, the part of me that doesn't. Kind of torn on this one. You did, you know, help in the killing of an individual. I would have did it a little bit different. You put me in that situation. I get it. When you work for someone that's rich and famous and got all this power, you're under their thumb. What I would have said, I need for you to send me a text message asking me to help you with this injection. I'm going to say to you, no, I will not do that. Find somebody else and then I'll do it.
0: But you have a trail of what you said.
1: Yeah, so, but now
0: electronically.
1: But hush, hush. I'm going to do it because it's what you want. You are my boss, but I'm going to have something to protect me. And I would tell him, I don't want to kill you. You right. want this. You're threatened. You're going to get it from somebody. And I work for you. I'm going to do the best I can to give you the dose that won't kill you. But I don't know about this stuff. But I got to protect my legacy, myself, and my family. So you're going to text me back or email or whatever it is, me saying no to you. And then I'm going to do it. And then when the police show up, I'm going to go like, I didn't do it. Here's a text message. Says I refused him. And there you go.
0: Cover your tracks. All right, that's everything you need to know this morning. Up next, part of our Greg and Dre 25-year anniversary will be the year 2020. Oh, my goodness. Challenging year.
1: To say the least.
0: Challenging year in 2020. So we'll get into all those stories. And, of course, DJ Herb will get in the mix. Greg and Dre 25 continues this Friday from 4 to 6 at Own a Car Blackstone and Bullard. 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The first 50 people get our commemorative pint glass. And take a picture with me. You're in to win 5 Disneyland tickets. 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
3: Q97.1, what's going down in the streets? It's time for traffic.
4: Slowdowns in Fresno on westbound 168, just east on McKinley. Also delays on Academy and Dinuba Avenue. Plus, still seeing issues in Visalia on southbound 99, just south on County Line Road. Drive safe. I'm Karina, and that's your traffic.
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0: Greg and Dre, Morning Show Q97.1, our 25-year anniversary is in effect year by year, and we get to 2020. I've been dreading getting to this year.
1: What a year, 2021. Yeah. We'll never forget it. As long as we live,
0: exactly.
1: 2020 will just be like just etched in our minds and head.
0: We'll all be telling our grandkids, yeah, back in 2020. Mm. Everything was locked down. They'll be like, what? What? Yeah, this COVID.
1: Hopefully they won't say anything like, was it worse than 4040?
0: Yeah. Let's hope there's another reference point for it,
1: we're hoping for that not to happen.
0: Yeah, I mean, do we even need to say the word COVID? I mean, you guys know what happened. Did all shut down here in Fresno on March the 18th is when it all came crashing down. Everything was shut down, locked up. And there it was. Shelter in place was the phrase of the day.
1: I remember, man, like it was yesterday, because we got the call from my school to pick my daughter up. They were like, come get the kids now. It was like immediate. Like, and it was chaos. Parents were like stopping cars in the street, running to grab their kids. Like they were, like the virus was walking around touching people.
0: Yeah.
1: Like it was really, really bad. It was scary. And I mean, my daughter was all sad. Like, does it mean I can't ever go to school again? I don't even know right now. Just get in the car. Right. I'm parked in the street. Let's go. Everybody, I think everybody was scared. It was just marked things that we knew the world would be different after that. Man, it was just so different. I remember the only thing I could do was go play golf because it was outdoors. And the golf course was still available.
0: It was still open.
1: Yeah, they were still open because it was outdoor. But you couldn't touch the pole. Mm-mm. You had to leave that, the flag stick. You had to leave that in the ground. Oh, dude, it was a different world.
0: The thing about us was we were not shelter in place. We never stopped working.
1: No, we did.
0: We never took a day off other than a scheduled, like, used our vacation time day like we would do any other month or year. Right? Use my vacation time, take off days. Other than that, we came into work and broadcast, not from home, from right here in this studio in the Tower District of Fresno, each and every day.
1: Didn't they have a plexiglass up here in front of us or something?
0: Yes. You and I were separated by like a portable plexiglass.
1: That didn't go to the ceiling.
0: No.
1: It just went up. Like the COVID was just going to stop. Is that plexiglass? We can't go over there.
0: Yeah.
1: And then supposed to wear masks.
0: We couldn't talk effectively on the air with those masks.
1: We didn't. Yeah, we took those off.
0: We didn't wear those. When we first had to come in, we had to wear gloves too, remember?
1: Yeah.
0: We had to wear a mask and gloves.
1: We had to check our temperature every day at the door. We had a machine there.
0: Temperature at the door, mask, gloves. But the only people in the building were us on-air people. There was no one else like here. It was a ghost town other than that. But us entertaining you guys on the air, that was all going down. We were here every day.
1: I remember this, and correct me if I'm wrong, Greg, because, you know, it's been a minute. I was more gloom and doom. You were just kind of like, I'm not that worried.
0: No, I never was worried.
1: You were never really worried. No, you're like, dude, I'm in pretty good shape. You would say, I'm in pretty good shape. If I do get it, I'll survive.
0: Exactly.
1: That was your attitude going. I was coming in here. I'm reading stats. I'm like, man, over a million people are going to die. You're like, Dre, calm down. It's not going to be that bad. But you know what? Over a million people did die. 1.7 million died. So I was writing that prediction early on, because they had these graphs up and they were like, this is probably going to kill close to 2 million people.
0: Really look at the numbers, though, and why I wasn't really nervous was, and I mean, it's all sad, but the numbers speak for themselves. It was older people and overweight people and people with underlying conditions. We learned in COVID that if you're overweight, that's an underlying condition. And I think prior to COVID, we never thought of it that way, right?
1: No, but, just, you know, big people, you know, just going through life, doing their thing.
0: Right.
1: You know?
0: Yeah, that kind of. So when I was seeing that, and the other thing is, like, I'm weird, all right? Like, your boy Greg, I banged my own drum. So I'm the exact opposite of a germaphobe. So some people, and, you know, rightfully so, you're scared of germs and you don't want to catch anything. And like, COVID would have been a nightmare for you, an absolute nightmare. For me, I'm the opposite. I want to get exposed to as many germs as possible, because it's my theory that the more I get exposed to and my body fights off, the more antibodies I have to fight other things off. So I don't mind introducing bacteria and stuff to my body in small doses, knowing that I will fight it off and my body's more prepared for a bigger dose. Now, I know for most people listening right now, like, they're saying Greg is insane, and I understand.
1: I say that every day.
0: I banged my own drum. However, I was very compassionate, though. I was not, and you guys are crazy. No, I never took that approach, for the reason that I understand fear. I'm not scared of germs or getting a disease. That's not my fear. But I do have a fear of getting injected with needles. I do not like that. And I have an actual fear of people sticking needles in my veins and putting things in there. I don't like it. And I have a legit fear of that. So I know what fear is, and I had compassion for everyone that's fearing the virus. So I don't believe I was ever anything more than trying to help those people. I mean, we came in there every day in chaos, which was going on in the world, because that's not the only thing that was going on. And we were trying to make your spirits brighter. It was a difficult challenge. It was a difficult
1: challenge. But it was a blessing in disguise, because we didn't have any interruption in our pay. Like some other people lost their jobs. Jobs went away. I mean, companies weren't going to continue to pay people.
0: Well, hold on, though. We took a pay cut.
1: We took a cut. We did take a cut.
0: To be good, you know. We had a contract which said we get guaranteed pay of this, but we voluntarily took the cut just to help, you know, do our part, and came in every day. I forgot about even doing that until you just mentioned it.
1: Yeah, yeah.
0: You know, we were just trying to be team players.
1: Well, we did. We came in. We were company players. And again, I think that helped the company. It made them, I guess, feel good about us, because we were willing to sacrifice, you know, some pay to make sure that. And then we came in. We didn't have to come in. We could have just quit.
0: Yeah.
1: We could have just said no. We could have just went on unemployment or whatever. And
0: we were both on the same page. We were trying. It was a lot of pressure on us to try and entertain you guys, because there was so much doom and gloom. And when you're trying to be the guys that are still trying to be positive, there was even some kickback on us for even trying to be positive.
1: Yeah.
0: Like, that was like, you're not even, back then you weren't even supposed to try and be positive. You were supposed to like be doom and gloom. And if you were trying to be positive, you almost looked in a negative light. It was a wild time.
1: But the good thing about it was we got a lot of interacting with our listeners, because they were home.
0: They were.
1: And they were calling in. We actually had kickback, you know, and fun times as well.
0: Yeah.
1: There were other factors I thought that played a major part in it, because again, we'd leave here and we'd come back and we'd do the show, but there wasn't a lot of news. It wasn't a lot of celebrity news, because
0: none.
1: They weren't doing anything.
0: Right.
1: Everybody was home. So it was just basically, if
0: all the news was like literally accounts of how many COVID cases were in Fresno County and Kings County and how many deaths? I mean, it was all
1: We got to the point where we're gonna stop giving those numbers out, because we wanted to just kind of like give people a refuge, kind of come in here, but that was a struggle. We had to get very creative to entertain and just keep it lighthearted, because you can't be too callous and lighthearted, because then people are like, they don't give a damn. They just going about their happy life like ain't nobody dying, and like, people were losing loved ones. So we had to find a happy balance, a happy medium.
0: I think we did that.
1: We did.
0: Very difficult circumstances. I think for you guys that were listening to our show then, I think you realize, hey, we tried our best. We were doing everything we could.
1: It's probably my proudest year.
0: I think so. Under the most challenging of circumstances, where anything you could say could get someone mad at you, and you're still trying to be positive and entertain and put a smile on people's face.

0: Well, who's that in the backyard? Who's that out there hiding?
1: Oh, man.
0: Who's over there lifting weights in my house? Oh, damn, that's my husband.
1: The funny thing is, Dre, like, now, okay, it's been 6 years. I don't even remember you with hair. So when you first did it, it was like, wow, a different look.
0: Yeah.
1: Now, I don't even, like, remember you with hair. I just know you, like, how you look right now. So it's kind of funny. But it wasn't just COVID. I mean, it was like so many things were happening at that particular time. Kobe Bryant died in the helicopter crash early in 2020. We also had George Floyd's death.
0: Yeah.
1: Which was a huge turning point that really rose Black Lives Matter to the forefront after the death of George Floyd. It had been bubbling up. And yeah. Then also in 2020, that became a major thing. There was massive fires and we were blanketed in smoke in like around September. So we already got COVID. We've got so much going on politically, socially.
0: Soup
1: and then
0: smoke in the air.
1: You could barely breathe.
0: Yeah.
1: It, on top of that, with all the smoke that was in the air, Chadwick Boseman, the Black Panther actor, passed away.
0: Yeah.
1: That was another sad moment.
0: That was sad because people were like kind of discouraging his whole being, like, oh, he's a crackhead. Look at him. Because he had went out and he had lost all his weight. And people was like, oh, and then his hair wasn't done. Yeah. He was just like, I just want to be out in society one last time. Because right. I know what's happening to me. And then the vicious rumor started about him. That was sad.
1: Yeah, very sad. Oh my gosh, it was a presidential election. Trump versus Biden. Again, another polarizing thing.
0: Oh, dude,
1: so you
0: ugly.
1: you had a pandemic. You had the craziest politics. You had Black Lives Matter. You had all these things that were just like, you know, everyone had these strong opinions on and people were fighting over. And it was a crazy time. At that time, you know, some people wanted to wear masks, some people didn't want to mask, some people wanted to get a COVID vaccine, some people didn't want to get a COVID.
0: Yeah,
1: like it was, man, that was wild. That was so wild.
0: It was the beginning of like the division that still to this day is very prevalent in these United States of America.
1: Yeah, so hopefully you guys can understand with all that going on, and we're trying to stay down the middle and just entertain. You see the fine line we were
0: very
1: walking.
0: Difficult.
1: Extremely challenging to do what we do under those circumstances. Kanye West ran for president. Remember that?
0: Yeah.
1: But I just remember his like first press conference, and he just started talking about Kim wanting to get an abortion. It went left.
0: It went well. Yeah, it went bad
1: quickly.
0: Well, and of course he wasn't stable at the time.
1: Yeah, we know that.
0: So that didn't help his cause at all because he was erratic, and then he just would have these outbursts, and it was just bad. It was all bad for Kanye. And I'm a Kanye fan, so it was hard to watch that because to see him like struggling like that, having these emotional breakdowns. And
1: yeah. How about Jada Pinkett Smith's Entanglement with August came out in 2020?
0: Yeah. Bad marriage for life.
1: Bad marriage for
0: life.
1: That's
0: what they said.
1: You know, it's funny because think about it. The last 5 years, Will Smith has had a much more diminished presence. I mean, he's still doing things, but it's not like it was. Like, you know,
0: a lot
1: of questions have come up about his lifestyle, and he's kind of shied away from the public spotlight, you know, for whatever reason. He has his own reasons. The workplace controversy about Ellen DeGeneres.
0: That was too
1: bad because everyone thought of Ellen as a real positive person. Her
0: sweet
1: show,
0: person.
1: Yeah, it was uplifting. And then you pull back the curtain and it was like.
0: She was, lack of a better word, she was a monster behind the scenes.
1: Isn't that crazy?
0: She was mean spirited and yelled at people and. I mean, she wasn't nice. That was the part that struck me as odd because she was a hell of an actress.
1: Yeah.
0: In front of that camera. But they say when that camera was off.
1: Wow.
0: And, you know, for a little known fact, the very first time I ever did stand-up comedy in my life, you know who brought me on stage?
1: Well, let me guess.
0: Ellen DeGeneres.
1: There you go.
0: Yeah. Ellen brought me on stage. I never got a chance to, you know, thank her, but I did talk to her that night. This was before she was Ellen, but, you know, she was just a comic.
1: Right.
0: Headlining the comedy club, then amateur night, the headliner would come and host the amateur night. And I was on amateur night, and Ellen was the host.
1: Trend was Zoom meetings.
0: Man, I hated those.
1: Zoom meeting all the time.
0: Zoom meetings.
1: Yeah. They're still out there. That's never stopped.
0: But here's the deal. There was Zoom comedy.
1: Zoom comedy.
0: I never did it. I was asked to do it. I was like, I'm not going to perform in my living room in front of people I can't even see or hear.
1: I guess.
0: I'm not doing it. Yeah. But a lot of comics had to do it because that's the only way they could make money.
1: On a brighter note, SpaceX successfully launched astronauts into orbit, making the first crewed flight by a private company from SpaceX. And that's only continued to this day that the private companies now are just launching most things into space.
0: Yeah, the Olympics also got postponed.
1: Yeah,
0: remember Tokyo?
1: No, there was no Olympics. But in sports, Tom Brady, here you go. Tom Brady won his

0: seventh Super Bowl, this time for the Tampa Bay Buccaneers.
1: Ridiculous.
0: With a 31-9 win over the Kansas City Chiefs. And, of course, the Chiefs had beaten the 49ers the year before. But at age 43, Brady named the Super Bowl MVP, throwing for 201 yards, three touchdowns, seven Super Bowls for Tom Brady.
1: And it hurt our heart. You and I both, we had to give him his GOAT crown.
0: Yeah.
1: And we didn't want to do it. But at that point, right, we were like, there's no question now.
0: He took it from Jerry Rice.
1: Man. Yeah. We just would be haters if we couldn't say at that moment that Tom Brady was the GOAT of football.
0: The Weeknd did the halftime show. Mixed reviews on that. The Raiders.
1: Raiders.
0: We're in Vegas for the first time, and you couldn't have a crowd.
1: Couldn't even go to the game.
0: Couldn't go. Their first year in Vegas. No one could go see the stadium. But the Lakers won the bubble title. Some people question whether or not it's legit. I say it's legit.
1: It's legit.
0: Everybody was under the same competitive situation. So.
1: And they said it might have made it even that harder because you don't really have a home court advantage. So you're basically playing teams straight up.
0: And not in front of a crowd. It's
1: not in front of a crowd.
0: On the schoolyard.
1: Yeah, so it's different.
0: But that was whose fourth and final NBA title?
1: LeBron James.
0: You didn't even say it.
1: LeBron James.
0: Okay, there. That's how you say it. Final title is one with the Lakers. We'll see what his future holds. But the Dodgers. LA got basketball and baseball. Finally, the Dodgers did it. They had World Series losses in 2017 and 18. And then in the bubble, the Dodgers beat the Tampa Bay Devil Rays to win the World Series.
1: Got the job done.
0: First time in so many years. So,
1: yeah, that was a big one. Yeah, as a longtime Dodger fan, I really enjoyed that one.
0: Yeah, okay. Yeah. Yeah, sure. I'm sure you did, right? Yeah. Let's go with top movies. The only movies released were right at the beginning of the year because the shutdown happened in mid-March.
1: No movie theaters.
0: Bad Boys for Life came out early and held the top spot. Number one movie of the year. 1917, which had come out actually in December of 2019, was the number two movie of the year. And Sonic the Hedgehog was released and right before everything went south. So, yeah, those were the big movies. And then there were no movies the rest of the year.
1: But they started releasing movies straight to streaming, which was good because I had just put in a brand new home theater. Remember the big screen? You came in my house. I had the whole movie screen.
0: Right.
1: Took up a whole wall with the projector. So I felt like, you know what? I was getting an experience still because I had a nice sound system set up with it as well. But the movies would go straight to streaming. And it was just like, wow, we'd have movie night at my house every weekend to see a new movie. It got expensive, though.
0: This was actually perfect timing because 2020 marked the release of the PlayStation 5 and Xbox Series XS.
1: And it took off.
0: And then everyone stuck at home. I mean, amazing timing for PlayStation and the Sony PlayStation and Microsoft to put out the Xbox the year everyone has to sit at home. So everybody wanted those systems.
1: My conspiracy theory was because a lot of that stuff is made in China that they released this virus knowing that they make everybody stay home and buy their games. Conspiracy theory.
0: One game for kids that rose to the forefront was Animal Crossing. A lot of those, a lot of kids were on that while they were sitting at home. Football was huge. Everyone wanted football in the fall because remember, baseball and basketball had been like postponed and small schedules. Football said we're playing the whole season, and it resulted in it had numbers dropped a little bit with some of the politics. 2020 football just dominated. Number one show on TV, Sunday Night Football. Number two show, Thursday Night Football. Number five show, Monday Night Football. It was all football. Everyone was dying to see football while they were at home.
1: And they were getting those numbers without being in the bars and the sports clubs or any of that. It's all home.
0: Everyone's at home watching football.
1: Man.
0: It was a huge year for the
1: big
0: NFL.
1: Big numbers.
0: Yeah, huge year. How about Versus? There's something else to do when you're at home. The Versus battles between, R&B singers mainly went at it. And you can
1: Who was
0: check
1: the
0: that
1: first
0: out
1: battle?
0: Timberland Swiss Beats.
1: You're right.
0: Timberland Swiss Beats.
1: I was thinking Swiss Beats because he was one of the people behind it. He was an early investor. Yeah, in Timberland. Then they had some issues with the streaming and, but it was still, they kicked it off and made it happen.
0: It was something to do as we were all looking for things we could do at the house. Megan Thee Stallion jumped on the scene. She dropped her album, Good News. The number one song of the year, The Weeknd, Blinding Lights. And of course, he did the Super Bowl halftime show, part of that. So,
1: Weeknd had a good year that year.
0: Yeah, Weeknd had a real good year. That is absolutely sure. But, you couldn't really tour because all the tour, Live Nation and everybody else shut all the tours down. So you just had to kind of get your money off streaming music and ways like that.
1: Crazy.
0: crazy times. Wow, there it was, 2020. What a difficult year that was for all of us, dealing with everything we just talked about. A challenging year that we got through, and here we are in the year 2026, hoping we won't have another year like that anytime soon.
1: Never, ever.
0: Fingers crossed, for sure. Now we're going to turn it over to DJ Herb. So DJ Herb is going to take all this big music, all the big songs from 2020, and that's all he's going to play for the next half hour. In the mix, the magician, DJ
1: Herb. Let's go,
0: Herb,
1: man.
0: All
1: Let's
0: the
1: go.
0: Bangers, 2020, part of the Greg and Dre Morning Show 25-year anniversary.
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2: 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It's time for traffic.
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11: Slowdowns in Fresno on westbound 168, just east on McKinley. Also delays on Academy and Dinuba Avenue. Plus, still seeing issues in Visalia on southbound 99, just south on County Line Road. Drive safe. I'm Karina, and that's your traffic.
10: 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Skis.
0: All right, everybody.
1: As
0: this
1: promised.
0: Is it. 25 years of the Greg and Dre Morning Show. Hopefully you've been anticipating all these mixes. As we get real quiet here, and we turn it over to the magician, DJ Herb. turntables. 25 years, 1 year at a time. 2020, what a challenging and difficult year it was for all of us. We found a way to get through it. Let's look back. Maybe some of these songs brightened your spirits back when the world was crashing around all of us. Here we go. 25 years, Greg and Dre, DJ Irv, Q97.1. Yeah.

0: But we're not done. We got another, what, 5 years to go? 6 years to go? Wow, a lot of Greg and Dre, 25 years. And we're also, though, throwing a big party. We want you to be there. That's going down next Friday at the Rainbow Ballroom. Hopefully you know you can get free tickets from us. We want to give you a free VIP tickets, and we've been out all over the place trying to blanket Central Cali, including Porterville, Visalia, Kerman, Clovis, Fresno.
1: Wow.
0: North Fresno, South Fresno, and we're right smack dab in the middle, right off 41 at Bullard and Blackstone. 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Come out, get your VIP ticket. It's going to be a massive party next Friday. You're in free. Just come see us. We'll hand you those tickets. Paul Russell going to perform my little boo thing. Also, DJ Herb, just like you're hearing right now and you've been hearing for 4 weeks now, we're going to drop it back and play all the throwback cuts, all the memories from Greg and Dre 25. It's going to be an epic party. You need to be there. We want to celebrate with you. It's because of you that we're here. Your support and you giving us an opportunity to entertain you guys is why we've been doing it this long. So let's have a great time out there. Get your free tickets. Own a car. Also, we've got our pint glasses, our 25-year commemorative pint glasses. First 50 people that show up get one of those. And take a picture, put it on our 25-year memory photo wall, and you're going to win 5 Disneyland tickets.
1: Nice.
0: It can all be done this Friday. Own a car. Blackstone and Bullard, right off 41, 4 to 6. Just quick stop by on your way home from work tomorrow. Coming up, oh no they didn't, next on the Greg and Dre Morning Show.
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9: I am. Reincarnated. I was stargazing. Life goes on, honey.

0: Greg and Dre, Morning Show, Q97.1. Time for No They Didn't. And this first story is straight out of a horror film. They can make a horror film out of this. This is at a base in Antarctica, where scientists are stationed to do research.
1: I want to go there.
0: In Antarctica. But apparently one of the workers went nuclear and started threatening the other people working at the remote base with a knife.
1: Wow. He could have threatened by just, I'm going to open the door.
0: Yeah, you could have done that.
1: I'm going to crack a window.
0: Right, let the cold air in. Yeah, imagine that. Isn't that like, that's like horror film-esque. You're stuck at the remote Antarctic base.
1: Where are you going to go?
0: Yeah, it's like the movie The Thing. If you ever saw that one, where they're stuck in the Antarctic base and the dog is an alien, and that one was crazy.
1: Oh, wow.
0: But, yeah. So, and then, Dre, they tried to restrain this guy. It took 3 weeks for a plane to get there because of all the weather conditions.
1: So they had him tied up for 3 weeks?
0: They had him tied up for 3 weeks. Because it's winter in the South Pole right now.
1: Oh,
0: right?
1: Yeah.
0: It's summer here. So they had to, like, restrain this guy. The few scientists that were there had to restrain this other guy for, like, 3 weeks until they could get help in.
1: He lost his mind.
0: That's how remote it is. Yeah.
1: It could be because you're cooped up, maybe. You know?
0: But when that seems like a horror film where 3 weeks later the supplies come in and everyone's dead at the base.
1: Oh, yeah.
0: Couldn't that be it? Oh, my God. There's
1: people walking around
0: dead.
1: With the hazmat suit on.
0: Yeah.
1: There's nobody alive.
0: Yeah, exactly.
1: They're all dead.
0: Yeah. There's movies like that where you show up in like the spaceship, everyone's dead. What happened?
1: That sucks.
0: Yeah, so they were able to, you know, get the guy out of there after 3 weeks of everyone on their edge trying to restrain a guy.
1: Yeah, see, that's why you need to bring one, like, thug with you. Just
0: one
1: a thug who just, he'll let him handle it. Hey, man, I'm going to take him out around back for a second. I'll be right back. And you come back and that guy will be all straight, ready to work. I'm here to have a good time, guys. I don't want no smoke, no trouble. I had a talk with Larry in the back. Everything's going to be good.
0: Crazy.
1: I mean, you got to feed this guy. What does he got to go to the bathroom? Like, you got to have to help him use the restroom because he's restrained, right?
0: Right.
1: You got to help him do that?
0: 3 weeks. We got to survive. You imagine all the pressure they're under now. Like, the others, they're just scientists. So what are we going to do? You know, Larry.
1: They're trying to figure it out. I just went number two. Who going to clean me up? Somebody need to clean me up now.
0: Because I'm sure it's not built with a prison.
1: No.
0: You got to find a way.
1: And you
0: got to
1: look at him. He's going to be right there across the room. It's a small enclosement. It's not that big. So he's going to be right there in the corner. And then you can't shut him up. You're going to gag him also? I mean, this is all bad.
0: It's all bad, man. Horror movie. Look for that soon. What? A toddler pulls out a loaded gun from a diaper bag during traffic stop.
1: Oh, okay.
0: So dad's driving. He gets pulled over. And so license and registration, all that stuff. And then you got your toddler in the car seat in the back with a diaper bag next to him.
1: Yeah.
0: Toddler just pulls out a loaded gun.
1: Hello,
0: officer. Like it's a toy.
1: Police see that, everybody out of the car.
0: Yeah, yeah. So now dad has been arrested on child endangerment charges.
1: Well, I can tell you what happened.
0: Got a kid with a loaded gun.
1: The officer got behind the car.
0: Yes.
1: He had the gun in the car. He took the gun. He put it in the diaper bag.
0: Okay.
1: The kids saw him do that.
0: Right. Oh, new
1: toy. And the kids like, kids are going to pull out what you put in. So he just reached in and

0: Now they're doing too much protection. Look, put the daddy's name out there and a photo. You don't have to show the kid to show the daddy.
1: Yeah, I don't even have a name on
0: this. Okay.
1: I apologize.
0: No good. That's all good.
1: Did you have a guess or what?
0: I was a little nervous. I was just wondering. I was hoping that you wouldn't say, that's your people, Dre. I was hoping that that wouldn't come out of your mouth.
1: All right. That is, oh no, they didn't for this morning. But coming up, we're going to look back at Lean on the Listeners. Man, that was a touchy one today. A lot of emotional response as we had someone write in and say, hey, look, I was raised by my stepfather. But my biological father has come back in the picture and is willing to pay for my wedding if he's the one that gets me to walk me down the aisle, not my stepfather.
0: Come on down!
1: So she's got a dilemma and looking for your advice. Not too late to leave a comment or a powerful like button on a piece of advice that's already there posted on our Facebook page. Get in and get part of the action right now. We'll come back with those most liked piece of advice in just minutes on the Greg and Dre Morning Show.
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0: Greg and Dre, Morning Show, Q97.1. All right. We got to dive into this issue presented on Lean on the Listener, 7 o'clock hour of our show. So it was a woman writing in. She's engaged to be married, planning the wedding. And she was raised by her stepfather, her mom and her stepfather. Now, her biological father was not in her life. He did pay child support. But now that he's found out about the engagement, he called to say, all right, here's the deal. I'm going to pay for your wedding in its entirety if and only if I walk you down the aisle, not your stepfather. So she's like, hey, I could get my dream wedding here, but also I could really hurt the feelings of my stepdad who raised me. So she put it out there for you guys to give advice and maybe let us know what you guys would do in the same situation. So after taking phone calls in 7 o'clock hour, now is when we turn this over to producer Karina and find out who got the most likes on their piece of advice.
1: Yeah, Nancy Juarez says, drama-free wedding means paying for it yourself. That way no one but you and your fiancé have a say.
0: That's true. I mean, that's best practices in life.
1: Yeah.
0: If you're financially independent, nobody else has to tell you what you have to do or don't do. So that's a life lesson right there.
2: Well, it's a life lesson, that part you're right about. But this drama-free, first of all, there's no such thing as a drama-free wedding. That doesn't exist. And if it means paying for it yourself, it means most people are going to go into debt based on trying to have a lavish wedding. How many times have we seen that happen? So paying for yourself also means financial responsibility, which most people don't have. So you're going to go into debt. Let's go ahead on and put that. Your credit cards are going to go up. You're going to max out everything. And you're going to get married. Say I do. It's going to be a beautiful night, a dance and a party. And then that following Monday, you're going to find out how much you spent when that credit card statement shows
0: up. What Dre's saying is true. But that's why we got to humble ourselves on these weddings. We just got to go back to the old days when you did it in a family member's backyard. And your tia brought the tortillas, and you had your padrón who, you know, had the money dance, and I don't know, everybody started overextending themselves at these weddings, and back in the day it was just, hey, who had the biggest backyard? That's where you did it, and you didn't pay for that, you didn't pay the food, so I don't know. I think we got to humble ourselves again on some of these weddings when we are, you know, taking care of it ourselves.
2: You trying to get black people, white people, and Chinese people to have a Mexican wedding?
0: No, I'm sorry. using terms I'm familiar with.
1: Okay.
0: All right, let's get another piece of advice. Who else?
1: Anna Gonzalez says, if your stepdad don't walk you down that aisle, that's a huge slap in his face. That man raised you, and all of a sudden you're getting married, and your bio dad wants to show up and act like dad of the year. Shaking my head. Your dad can sit down and watch like he has been for years.
0: That's my like button because it kind of struck me emotionally. Just like Anna said it. Like, this is a major slap in the face. The guy that gave you all his time and love stepped into your life when somebody else stepped out. Like, I just, to me, that's why I got emotional. To think that that man would be the one that would be kind of insulted is, I can't swallow that.
2: It's a conversation you have.
0: I'm with you, Anna.
2: It's a conversation. Hey, maybe your biological dad starts you down the aisle, passes you to your stepdad or vice versa.
1: There you go.
2: And then you walk and maybe your dad, your biological dad, actually hands you to your husband. But your stepdad, he starts to proceed. He walks you halfway down. Make it fun. It's a conversation. But you get to say, tell him, like, the benefit of all this is that we get to go into our wedding and our marriage debt-free. We don't have a big bill staring us down. And I get my dream wedding. On top of that.
1: Nice.
2: But I'll only do it if you're okay with it, stepdad, because I do love you and I want you to be happy also. And I think that man will go like, let's do it. Because he's going to think of her and not himself.
0: One more?
1: One more. Manuel Sanchez says, why don't you have a talk with your biological dad?
2: And there it is.
1: Tell him how you feel and go from there and talk to your stepfather and let him know what your biological father wants. Get both of their ideas and see how you feel after. In reality, it's your wedding. You do what you want, not what others want.
0: Let me put one more thing on the table for you that wrote in. When you come with this idea to your stepfather and he then tells your mom, your mom is going to freak out when she hears about this. I just want you to be prepared for that. So right now, we're just looking at it from biological dad and stepdad's perspective. When your own mom finds out you're considering sitting down your stepdad for the guy that abandoned your mom. Your mom is going to lose her mind.
2: Not if the stepdad has a pair. If the stepdad has a pair and he is the king of his castle and he's a man's man and he's running things in there, he's going to say to her, hey, look, let's put whatever differences you have to the side. I'm the one that's okay with this. This doesn't affect you in any kind of way. If the one's going to be affected, it's going to be me. So I'm going to need for you to love on your daughter. Don't get caught up in the drama. Forget about what's going on. We're doing what's best for her. If he has that type of approach to his wife as a man, he won't have no problem.
0: I'm going to disagree with you on that. No woman wants to see their man 100% disrespected. Like, there's no lady out there that goes, I'm going to sit by, do nothing, where my man gets disrespected.
2: If disrespect,
0: and that's what this is. It's disrespect.
2: If you let it be. If he says, I don't feel disrespected, nor do I accept that this is disrespect, then it's not. Disrespect is something you also have to embrace and go, hey, I'm disrespected here. Like, okay, when things come and someone said, man, they just disrespected you, and you go, not really.
0: That's a big ask on stepdad, man. I think sometimes step-parents already get less respect than they deserve. And
2: you are right about that.
0: Sometimes we need to step up for the step-parents. Like, come on now. Let's all step up and award them.
2: It's not his day, though. Okay? At the end of the day, I get you're right. Mm-hmm. They do get the short end of the stick. But it's not his day. So, and I think he's man enough to understand that. And I think the good outweighs the bad. As long as that daughter can relay the message to the stepdad that I truly love you and I thank you for all that you did, and this is why this is happening today, the bigger picture is I don't want to be in debt. And I want to have a dream wedding and someone's offering to pay for it. So we can do that. You can find a way to get past it. I know I would say I'm cool with that because I would know how she feels about me. The fact that she took the time to even explain it to me and show me that kind of love. And maybe she's teary-eyed when she's saying it. Maybe he's crying. Maybe he wipes her tears and go, hey, don't cry. It's going to be all right.
0: Yeah, and maybe he doesn't. But, hey,
2: that's what it is.
0: You're in a tough spot. I mean, we all gave you different perspectives on this. And we wish you the best. And hopefully, at the end of the day, we hope you have a long marriage, a very happy marriage with the man you're about to marry. So that would be the end game after all said and done. All right, well, Greg and Dre, 25-year anniversary. What a difficult year it was. We look back on the year 2020. Wow. Mm. You know, you can't say 2020 without people cringing.
2: One word, COVID.
0: Yeah.
1: Right.
0: Yeah. And that wasn't, you know, there was so much more going on, too, with a presidential election was, you know, dividing everybody and wildfires, and the Central California air was so polluted in summer. I mean, it was
1: hectic.
0: George Floyd died and everything that goes along with that. I mean, there was so much that went on in 2020.
2: George Floyd was killed, by the way. Mm.
0: Yeah.
2: It was a murder.
0: So, it was a wild year. But we went through all those stories and just right there, what you did, Dre, just how you checked me right now,
2: mm-hmm.
0: That's what was going on in 2020.
2: Yeah.
0: You had one slip of a word. You said the wrong word one time. You had people doing just all over you. You said died, not murdered. Like, that's what it was to work at this radio station at that time. That's what we got. Like, you just one word off, just like what Dre did, that was our life.
2: But it was more intense. Mine is just kind of like a egg. But it
0: yeah,
2: was
0: you're
2: others
0: my boy.
2: Get,
0: I mean, yeah, you're not
2: others would be mad. They literally would be upset with you. You know, there's a way to correct and there's a way to chastise. I think others would chastise you. And that part was unfair because at the end of the day, we're speaking at a high speed and the words, we have to channel the words. We have to edit ourselves in mid-word.
0: Yes, exactly.
2: And we all make mistakes. And you and I both have said some things that, oh, I didn't mean it that way. Then we get
0: checked. It's a live show.
2: Yeah, and we get checked. So then we have to go, okay, my bad. You know, I didn't mean it like that, you know, but sometimes they don't understand it. They'll just hang up the phone on it. So it was rough. It was a tough time.
0: Most challenging year I've ever had in radio. And I've been doing it for a long time. It was a difficult year. But, you know, well, there were some silver linings too. And we got into some of the things that were a little more nice. Like Southern California had a huge year in sports. Both the Lakers and Dodgers won that year.
2: LeBron James!
0: You didn't say it like you meant it earlier.
2: Yeah,
0: so I had to give you a second run at that thing.
2: Give me
0: the Raiders moved to Vegas, but remember they couldn't have any fans that first year.
2: Yeah, that was
0: so
2: sad.
0: It wasn't until year two that they could do their thing. But so we found some silver linings, and we played some great music from DJ Herb as well, all the big bangers from 2020. So we, you know, we're doing this one year at a time. And we've been, wow, I can't believe we started in 2001. We've been doing it for a month now. So we only got 1 week left.
2: One week left.
0: Yeah. Do not forget that I'll be out there at Own a Car tomorrow celebrating the 25-year anniversary. Remember, we want you at our VIP. We want you to get free VIP tickets to our big event, which is coming up at the Rainbow Ballroom 1 week from tomorrow. Woo!
1: Whoa.
0: 1 week out from the big event. Free VIP tickets. You'll get them at Own a Car between 4 and 6 tomorrow. Plus your pint glasses, commemorative pint glasses, and get a photo. You're in to win our 5 Disneyland tickets once you get up on our photo wall. So, so much going on out there. Part of Greg and Dre, 25. And since today was 2020, we get to leave it in the past. And tomorrow we move on to 2021.
2: Let's go.
0: Isn't that a beautiful thing?
2: That was a great year. I got some great personal memories in 2021.
0: All right. Things can only get better from here. All right. Let's celebrate the day today, too. What do we got?
1: Yeah. We got Chihuahua Appreciation.
0: Yes.
1: You like some Chihuahua dogs?
0: Of course.
2: Chihuahuas. Guys, yeah.
1: They get annoying sometimes.
0: They're very alert. They're watchdogs. They're very loud. Alert, you know?
2: Yeah, they are.
0: They probably sensed a
2: super
0: intruder
2: hyper
0: or something.
2: Yeah. I don't like them nervous ones that's always shaking. Those were like, dude, what's wrong with your dog? My wife had a beautiful little teacup, a Chihuahua, Romeo. And Romeo got out under the fence in the backyard and ran away.
1: Then
2: I told my partner, Greg, and he was on the radio, and he would always go, "Is that Romeo? Romeo!
0: Greg. I got in so much trouble."
2: Oh, my wife was livid. She was so mad.
1: Hold on.
0: Don't say Greg. That was G-Man.
2: That was G-Man.
1: That's a whole other dude.
0: That guy retired. G-Man retired years ago. Greg wouldn't do anything like
1: Never.
0: That.
1: Never.
0: Never that. So
2: you did apologize, you know, yeah. But yeah, she was not happy.
1: Aww.
2: It really hurt her feelings. I mean, it really did.
0: I know.
2: But, you know, and someone who loves animals, for me, it was like, you know, I was trying to see the comedy in it because we're doing a show live. You know, you don't really. But then you walk home and you walk into, like, someone is, like, teary-eyed and mad. You're like, uh-oh, wait a minute. That wasn't. Oh, yeah, I'm going to check them tomorrow, baby. I'm going to let them know.
0: Man, I had to give an apology there. That damn G-Man. See, that's why we got rid of that
2: dude.
0: That's
2: why we had to go ahead and dump him out.
0: We got rid of that dude. That
1: dude
0: was all bad. Yeah, for sure. All right, so love your Chihuahuas. Give them a big hug. But we got a big giveaway to do right now, don't we?
1: Of course we do. Yeah. We got to give away a pair of tickets to see Sugar Hill Gang. They come in June 13th at the Rainbow Ballroom.
2: Rainbow Ballroom. Rainbow's getting a hot little attention right now.
0: One of the innovators of hip-hop right there. One of the going all the way back to the beginning, the grassroots
2: Rapper's Delight. That was crazy. That's taking me all the way back. So it's a lot of fun, man, to reminisce. A lot of the greats, man, are sliding through Fresno, that's for sure.
0: And also, don't forget to see the monster trucks, which are going to be out at Sanger Chevy GMC today. Lexi's going to be broadcasting live.
1: She'll be out.
0: Yeah, they're bringing the monster trucks out. So monster trucks are coming to town. This is your opportunity to get up close and personal with them out there in Sanger.
2: Sanger.
0: So get out there from 4 to 6.
2: And those things are massive. And when you stand next to them, it really puts in perspective the respect of the things that they can do with the size that they are.
0: Right. And kids love monster trucks. So if you're listening right now, you got kids, take them out to Sanger and let them get up close and personal out there. So, yeah, that'll be good times this afternoon with Lexi. Now we got to say our goodbyes. Thank you very much, Karina. We appreciate
1: you.
2: Great job, as always.
0: Thank you so much. Kimmy coming up on your radio next. She's got those positive vibes and great music. And she'll be joining us around this time tomorrow. Huge news involving Kimmy.
2: Oh.
0: I'll tease it right now, but we want to celebrate her tomorrow when she comes in on the show. But right now, she's coming up next. So listen up, and we'll be back tomorrow. 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

0: Hey, the Good Vibes Continue. And Days with Kimmy coming up next to us at Boys. On your airwaves, I got Bruno Mars after that. And Ye with Father, don't go nowhere.
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Speaking of más fotos, more photos, I'm definitely enjoying a lot of grad photos that are happening right now. I just took mine, actually, a couple of days ago, and Fresno State is full of soon-to-be grads, and it's looking quite lovely, honestly. I love that view. Here's Tayo Cruz.

Q97.1's Greg and Dre Morning Show is celebrating their 25th anniversary. 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

0: Speaking of beautiful, I just ran into this video of Miley Cyrus, and this woman is aging like fine wine. Let me tell you, she's looking so gorgeous. Her hair is beautiful. Her face, her whatever she is wearing, she looks absolutely stunning. But I think it just comes within herself because she shows that confidence. She shows that, you know, I've worked on myself type of attitude, and it's radiant. It's actually glowing. It's absolutely glowing to everybody, and it's transmitting through the screen also. So like, I can feel it on this side of the screen. Shout out Miley Cyrus. If you're listening, girl, yes, keep doing it. Kali Uchi's on the way.
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97.1, it's Dance Like a Chicken Day. Woo woo. Listen, there is a chicken dance, okay, that I see a lot happening at weddings. I'm more into like the Caballo Dorado type of dance, but I've done the chicken dance and I don't know. I just, maybe I don't do it right. But you know when you're dancing something.

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0: 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Yay! 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

0: Smith coming back mañana on a fun Friday. And the next day, also on a Saturday early morning before graduation. Okay, we're going to hang out. We're going to have a good time. And of course, if you got any shout outs, any requests, you can always find me on Instagram at KimberlyKJM. Pero mañana, we got a date. Don't be late. See you here.
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If you have kiddos, check it out. The Hot Wheels Monster Trucks are right now in Sanger. In just a few minutes, I'm going to let you know exactly where they are, because in the 4 o'clock hour, I'm going to be over there. I am so excited. You are not going to want to miss out, mi gente. Stay tuned.

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1: Who you with?
0: On the couch with my favorite Santa. I was about to, but you convinced us. Should I decorate her walls or log off to Pinterest? 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Even

Bestie, it is time for me to head out to Sanger Chevrolet GMC, and you better beat me there. Yeah, don't just meet me there, beat me there, boo. We are going to be with the Hot Wheels Monster Trucks very soon. Can't wait to see you. It's Q97.1.

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0: 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Yeah, you can get an up-close and personal experience, take some pictures, some videos with your kiddos, and I got you covered with tickets to see the Hot Wheels Monster Trucks live going down May 15th through the 17th at the Fresno Fairgrounds. And I got so much more, all right? I'm going to leave it at that for now. I need you to come on down right now, right now. Well, hey, I cannot wait to see you soon, boo.
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0: 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The Hot Wheels monster trucks are here. 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And I got you covered with tickets to see them live. Yes, the 15th through the 17th. It's going down at the Fresno Fairgrounds. I also got you covered with tickets to see Lil Wayne, Carin Leon, and so much more. All right, bestie? So come over here to Sanger Chevrolet GMC. That is where it is popping, baby. See you soon.
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